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0: Well, I sure missed you. 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

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I was laughing all the way through it. And now the blondies are clutching their ribs for my latest joke from my old bag of tricks. But there's this beautiful

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Student run since 1967, you're listening to Chapin Radio. 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

0: 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Do you want to learn more about interviewing politicians, artists, and actors? 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We'll be hearing from Sam Fragoso and Caroline Reebok, the host and producer of Talk Easy. 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

0: 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I'm doing me regardless,
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Oh, it's just like magic. 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
1: Dope shit like that, Germ. Oh, hi. Welcome back to Kids. Follow your dreams. Yeah.

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What will they tell us? 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

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It's just like magic. Student run since 1967, you're listening to Chapin Radio. You know,

0: 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Do you want to learn more about interviewing politicians, artists, and actors? 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

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I was laughing all the way through it. And now the blondies are clutching their ribs from my latest joke, from my old bag of tricks. But there's this beautiful

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Good morning, Chapman Radio. It's 11 o'clock and we're back. Yeah, sorry I couldn't have... Sorry I didn't run it on Monday. I got kind of busy, but it's all good. It's week two and today we're going to get somewhere. And I don't know how I feel about this one. So it's... The theme I chose for today was love and like that. But like, I don't really like talking about it and like, it's not something I'm good at talking about. But, like, I just decided, like, you know what, let me see if I can write up a script for it. And, like, low-key, I started cooking. So, like, we're going to see, like, how it goes. So, when writing this script, I was thinking about, like, what's, like, the most honest way I can put love? And that was, I mean, that got me thinking that, like, love is hopeful. And that's really, like, the big thing about it. Like, when you love something or someone, like, the world gets a little bigger. Like, things feel like they matter more. You wake up and there's a reason to be awake, you know? And I think that's true in every form love takes, you know? Like, not just romantic love, but, like, the love you have for your best friend, for a song you like, for a place that feels like home, for a version of your life you're starting to believe in. Love makes life worth living, and I genuinely believe that. And music has known it forever, you know, because some of the greatest songs ever recorded are just people trying to put that feeling into words. And specifically, caring about something so much it almost hurts. And today on 2 o'clock, we're chasing that feeling across 6 decades, 9 songs, which is kind of ambitious, but we're going to see what we can do. Yeah, we got one theme, little history, a few moments, and I hope you mess with it. So who else are we going to start off with but the king of, I guess, love himself, Elvis Presley. You know, when, like, trying to find a song to, like, I knew I had to get a song by Elvis. So I was doing my research. I was like, you know what? It has love in the title. Ken L. Falling in Love, Elvis Presley, 1961. Let's get it.

Elvis Presley, Can't Help Falling in Love. It's 1961. So that's an old song, bro. That's crazy. And if you've heard this song, you know, at like weddings and movies, old radio stations, maybe even your like your parents' kitchen, it like... Wait, I've lost my spot on the script. So let's take a look at the title. Can't Help Falling in Love. So it's not like choosing to fall in love, not deciding to fall in love, but like, it's like something just happened to you. You can't help it. Like gravity, like weather, you don't get to like choose it or schedule it, and you don't really see it coming. You kind of just already, you're kind of already falling before you've realized you're falling. And I think that's the most honest thing anyone's put into a song title. You know, the best love isn't a decision you make with your head. It's something that catches you completely off guard and suddenly you're already in it. You know, that's where we're starting today. Already falling. Let's keep going. Next song we have is The First Time I've Ever Seen You, Ever Saw Your Face by Roberta Flack. This one's another oldie, 1972. Let's get into it.

And that was Roberta Flack, The First Time I Ever Saw Your Face. Wow, that song was like hella chill. That was kind of nice. That was kind of calm. So the song was originally written in 1957 by a folk singer named Ewan McColl. And here's the wild part. He wrote the whole thing in about 10 minutes over the phone for the woman he loved. He just picked up a phone and he put it down and he had written one of the most crazy love songs ever recorded. And what Roberta Flack did with it 15 years later, the way she stretched every single syllable, she was taking her sweet time with it, she physically didn't want the feeling to end, and it made its own kind of love story. There's a line in there about seeing someone's face and feeling like the earth moved and the sun rose, and that sounds like an exaggeration. It sounds like poetry. So you've actually felt it until you've looked at someone and felt, you know, the whole world quietly rearrange itself around them. That's a song. That's the feeling. So for this specific feeling, you know, love, I wanted to talk about how it's changed over time. So I want to take a second because we're two songs in and there's already something. So both of these songs are slow. They're kind of chill, they have all the time in the world. Elvis isn't in a rush. Roberta Flack sounds like she's in a dream. The production's minimal. The melodies are simple. And the sense of stillness, love is a place you arrive at and just exist in. Now compare that to almost anything on the radio today. You know, love songs in 2026, in the big 26, are fast, chaotic, layered, anxious at times. They're not about arriving somewhere. They're about the spiral, the overthinking, the texting and the not texting and the reading into everything. The butterflies feel more like nausea. And I think that says something real about how the experience of falling in love has changed, or at least how we talk about it. You know, 1961, you can write a love song in 10 minutes over a phone call and it felt complete. Now we have concept albums just to process one relationship. And I'm not saying one is better than the other. I actually think both are true. Love has always been all of those things, you know, calm and chaotic, still and spiraling. But maybe we just got better at admitting the messy parts. So keep that in mind as we move through today's playlist, because you're going to hear both sides of it. The next song's Lovers Rock by TV Girl. And this is one of my personal favorites because the song's hella chill and it gets you in a nice, it's hella vibey. So yeah, TV Girl, Lovers Rock. Let's do it.

That is TV Girls Lovers Rock 2014. And there's the bridge between the two worlds we just talked about. So this song sounds like a vintage film, but it talks about like a modern anxiety attack. You know, the production's warm and nostalgic, almost 60s, but the feeling underneath is completely contemporary. It's uncertain, it's kind of sad, wrapped in something beautiful. And TV Girl makes music that sounds like memories of things that haven't happened yet. And I think Lovers Rock is the best version of that. That push and pull of wanting something and being slightly terrified of it at the same time. That's the in-between space, you know, an old feeling, a new energy. Hey, perfect for the show, right? So next we're going into our storytelling segment. This is one of my favorite segments. What were they going through? So, all right, story time. I want you to forget everything you think you know about the next song before I play it. So, 1967, Stevie Wonder is 17 years old. He's already been on Motown for 6 years, already had hits, already been on tour, but he's still a teenager. And he goes into the studio to record a song that he wrote about a girl he grew up with in his neighborhood in Detroit. And this is a real girl, it's a childhood sweetheart. And I think the thing that gets me about this song is what he said about why he wrote it. He didn't say he wrote it because he missed her or because she was beautiful or because he was heartbroken. He said he wrote it because he wanted her to know that loving her wasn't something he stumbled into. It was something he was built for. I was made to love her. Not I choose, not I decided, but mate, you know. Kind of like how we talked about Elvis Presley, that can't help, you know. Very specific wording they chose. It's like it was always going to be her. Like it was written into him before he even met her. And I think that's the most romantic idea of the history of love songs. You know, not falling, but being designed to fall for one specific person, you know. So here's Stevie Wonder at 17 years old, already knowing, I was made to love her. Let's get it.

Yeah. That was Stevie Wonder, and like sometimes I forget why he's one of the greats, you know, just makes bangers. Okay, so next is the bridge. It's, you know, it's when I get to just talk, and I might try and speed this up. You know, I got 9 songs, don't want to be overly ambitious, but we'll see. So before we get into like the modern stuff, let's just like take a second and like talk. So in my personal opinion, I think we definitely overcomplicate love. We turn it into this massive, terrifying thing with rules and timelines and situationships and soft launches and all of this language that makes something simple sound exhausting. But here's what I keep coming back to. You know, love shows up in all kinds of forms, and all of them matter. And it's the way you feel about a song at exactly the right moment, the way a real friendship makes you completely known by the other person, the way a place, a street, a room, a view you've seen a thousand times can suddenly make you feel like you belong somewhere in this world. That's all love, and all of it makes life worth living in a way that nothing else really does. The songs we've been playing today are technically about romantic love, but if you strip that away, what they're really about is that feeling of caring about something so deeply that it changes the way you see everything else. The world getting bigger because of something and of someone who's in it. And that's what I'm chasing today. And that's what the next few songs are about too. So let's keep it going. So the next segment that we're going to get into is called The Real. It's a new segment. It's basically, we're trying something where every episode I'm going to connect our theme to a movie because I like movies, you know. Like, I got AMC A-list. I'm officially a Dodge kid now. So it's kind of funny. And so since, you know, music and film are basically the same thing in like, same conversation in two different rooms, you know. So we'll connect them. So for Falling in Love, the one movie I keep thinking about is Eternal Sunshine of the Spotless Mind. 2004, Michael Gondry, Jim Carrey, and Kate Winslet. So now on the surface, it's a movie about erasing someone from your memory. You know, Joel and Clementine break up. It's painful, and they both go to a clinic to have each other removed out of their minds entirely. It sounds like a breakup movie, right? But here's why it's actually the greatest Falling in Love movie ever made, in my opinion. Because even as Joel is losing his memories... wait, slight spoilers, maybe. I don't. It's been a while since I've seen the movie. I don't think this is the main part of the movie, but slight spoilers ahead. Let's keep going. Because even as Jules is losing his memories, watching them disappear one by one, he starts fighting to keep them. You know, even the painful ones, even the ones where they argued or hurt each other, because the memories of falling in love with her are so real and so specific and so his that he can't let them go.

though, even when he's trying to. And the whole movie is basically asking one question, you know, if you knew love was going to hurt you, if you can see the ending before the beginning, would you still do it? And the movie, the answer the movie gives is yes, you know, every time, without hesitation. And that's the most honest thing you can say about falling in love. You know the risk, you do it anyways, because the alternative is never having felt it. And that's so much worse than anything the ending could do to you. You know, Eternal Sunshine of the Spotless Mind, watch it this week, I might. And yeah, so we're gonna get into this modern anchor. So this is like, I didn't want to play this because I feel like all this radio station plays is Taylor Swift, but like the theme's in the title, and it's low key a vibe, and you know, if you can't beat him, join him, I don't know. So this next one's Lover, Taylor Swift, 2019. Let's get it.

That was Taylor Swift's Lover. And before anyone says anything, I want to talk about something that this song does that like no modern love song does anymore, where it doesn't really talk about, you know, the butterflies of a relationship or about chasing someone or about falling for someone, but it's like already having landed, you know, landing. It's what love looks like after you've already

found it, and it's just living in it, you know, the quiet domestic version, taking someone's shirt, knowing their parents, building a life so small and specific in yours that nobody could ever understand it from the outside. And that's the most underrated kind of love song, you know, not the moment of falling, but the moment of being already there, already home. And compared to everything we've played today in the first half of this show, you know, the Elvis stillness, the Roberta Flack dreaminess, this one has the same calm energy, but it's updated, more specific, more personal, like she's writing in her journal instead of singing to the room. Next song I'm going to play is Honeybee by Olivia Rodrigo, and I'm just kind of playing this for fun. It's like, it's a love song, and, you know, like, my my PC likes it. So we'll play it. So 3, 2, 1, bang.

That was Olivia Rodrigo's Honeybee. And I sadly wanted to cut it a minute short because I don't know how much time I have. But that was off her brand new album. You Seem Pretty Something, Pretty Sad for a Girl So in Love, which dropped, what, June 12th, 12 days ago? So yeah, that's kind of fun. I asked this, I picked this one specifically because it sits on, like, she did something interesting. It sits on, like, the girl in love side of the album. You know, the first half, the hopeful half, because before everything it's complicated. And Olivia said she wanted this album to map a relationship from beginning to end. And I think Honeybee is right there at the start, you know, that warm, golden, dizzy feeling of being completely drawn to someone. The whole album is described as her most experimental yet, you know, dream pop, new wave, indie, and you can kind of hear it in this track. It's got that same nostalgia warmth as the TV Girl song, but with Olivia's very specific 26 emotional vocabulary. 2026, you know, I don't know if she's 26 yet. She said in an interview that her favorite love songs are beautiful because they have a tinge of fear or yearning in them. And even in the happiest song on this album, you can feel that underneath. You know, that's the sweetness and slight terror of it. You know, that's falling in love in 26. Next song is going to be Golden by Harry Styles. This is a really popular song. I haven't listened to it. I never listened to it before I, you know, did research for today's episode. So, and it's low-key a banger, so yeah, let's get into it.

That was Harry Styles' Golden. And, you know, this one's about a very specific early stage kind of thing, you know, right at the beginning where everything feels possible and terrifying at the same time. When you're not sure if the other person feels the way you feel, and the not knowing is somehow the best and the worst part. There's an energy in Golden that feels like driving too fast with the windows down, like kind of reckless, kind of scared, but completely alive. And Harry said this song was about someone who was afraid of being loved and the feeling of watching someone you care about struggle to let themselves be happy. And there's something so tender in that, you know, loving someone who doesn't quite know how to receive it yet. Because love isn't always met equally. Sometimes you feel it fully before the other person catches up. And that space in between, the uncertain, hopeful, golden, it's its own kind of beautiful. And yeah, we got two more songs. We're going to cut it close, but we're going to see how we do. So we're on to the one line segment. You know, every episode I want to pull one lyric. And this one's going to be from Can't Help Falling in Love by Elvis. Wise men say only fools rush in. I've been turning this one, trying to think about it, because on the surface it sounds like a warning, you know, don't rush, be careful, be wise. But then the next line is, but I can't help falling in love with you. You know, he hears the warning, he understands it, and he knows exactly what the wise men say, but he does it anyway. Not because he's dumb or anything, but because he's human, you know, because some things are worth the risk of being a fool over. And I think that's actually the most romantic idea in the whole song. Not the love itself, but the choice to love anyway.

way. You know, knowing it might not work out, knowing the wise men will tell you to slow down, knowing you're rushing, but doing it anyways. And the best things in life require a little foolishness, you know? Yeah, that's the one line for the week. Next song will be From Eden by Heuser. Let's get into it.

That was from Eden. And, you know, everything we've played today has been like a warm, tender, kind of safe love. And it's great, but Eden is like something, it's like a form of love that's slightly dangerous, you know, something that pulls you towards it, even when a small part of you knows you should be careful. Heuser writes love songs the way nobody else does, you know, with this undercurrent of darkness that actually makes the tenderness hit harder, you know. The title alone, From Eden, like love is both a paradise and the thing that gets you cast out of it at the same time. You know, like caring about someone that deeply is its own kind of original sin. But here's what I love about the song in the context of, you know, today. It doesn't make love sound bad. It makes love sound real. You know, it's big and complicated, and it's worth every single bit of risk. The Elvis sweetness, the Heuser fire, both true, both necessary, and that's the full picture. Now getting to our last song, this one's like, hopefully, it might be the oldest song ever played on Chapman Radio. This is Edith Piaf, 1947, La Vie en Rose. So La Vie en Rose,

actually means life in pink. You know, cinematically, it means seeing life through rose-colored glasses. You know, it represents an optimistic, romantic, and joyful outlook on the world, you know, often experienced in love. This song is almost 80 years old, and it sounds like the inside of a feeling that no one's ever been truly able to put into words. You know, La Vie en Rose, seeing life through rose-colored glasses, seeing everything softer and warmer and more beautiful. That's where we started today. You know, love is something hopeful. You know, love is something that makes life worth living. You know, love is whatever form it takes. And yeah, I'm DJ Danny B, and this has been 2 o'clock on Chapin Radio. You can find us on Instagram at Chapin or at 2clocks.cu. And yeah, come back next Monday where we hopefully, or maybe I have one sooner than that. I don't know. We'll see. But you know what? Right now, I'm just going to play this one and let me know what you think. So thank you and have a great rest of your day.

to something that doesn't get talked about enough, men's health. So June is Men's Health Month, and while we often think about physical health, I also want us to talk about mental health, loneliness, stress, and pressure many men carry every day. A lot of men are taught how to be strong, but not always how to ask for help. So today, while we dance, sing, and enjoy some amazing music, let's also check in on the men in our lives. So starting us off with one of the greatest salsa songs ever recorded, if you've ever tried to cure a broken heart, this one's for you. La Cura by Frankie Ruiz.

course, La Cura. All right, up next, I have Perdidos by Monchi and Alexandra. This song sometimes, this is about sometimes life, how it takes us a different path. It's a bachata classic, and it's about two people wondering what they could have been. So here's Perdidos for you guys.

right, let's pick up the energy a little bit. This modern cumbia up next became an instant favorite all over Latin America. Here's Oye Mujer.

That was Flor Plárida by Mark Anthony, a beautiful song about finding someone who has been hurt by love but is choosing to love them anyways. Now we're switching gears to a song many of us grew up listening to. I know I did. This next song is about heartbreak, longing, and missing someone who is no longer by your side. Here's a classic from Big Boy, Mis Ojos Lloran Por Ti.

All right. After all that heartbreak, let's lighten things up a little bit. This next song is playful, fun, and one of Selena's most beloved hits. It's about having a crush on a handsome neighbor who lives in apartment 512 and wondering if he'll ever notice her. Here's the queen of Tejano herself, Selena, El Apartamento 512.

That was Oye by La Señora Dinamita. But I want to keep the Selena vibes going. So with one of her other iconic songs, this is La Carcacha.

0: All right, we've gone from crushes to old cars, and now we're entering the heartbreak portion of the show. This next song is for anyone who ever tried to move on from someone they know isn't good for them, but their heart just won't cooperate. Sometimes your mind is ready to let go of somebody before your heart really is. So here's Pelear Montenegro with Quítame Ese Hombre del Corazón.
1: Quienes lo usaron perdieron hasta 48.

All right. Even though it says, quítame este hombre del corazón, we do love you guys. So to all the men listening today, take care of your health, take care of your mind, take care of your heart. And remember, strength isn't carrying everything alone. 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I'm Atalia, and this has been Ritmo con Atalia. 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

0: Well, I sure missed you. I'm back to serve as your one and only source into the scandalous lives of
1: Chapman University.
0: You know you love me. XOXO.
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1: 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And yeah, you can t-

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Hey, you know that feeling when you tune in to Chapin Radio? 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Student run since 1967, you're listening to Chapin Radio. You know,

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0: Friendly Basement, a show produced by Chapman University, hosted by Chapman students, that is super mega extra good. It's about damn time.
1: And welcome to It's Live from Henley Basement. Oh my goodness, I am coming in hot with this loud voice. All right, so it is the third show of the semester?
2: We're on our third episode, yes.
1: Uh-oh, I can't hear you.
2: I know.
1: Why can't I hear you? There we go.
2: Oh, she got here. Yay. Okay, it's three of us now.
1: Oh, okay, cool. Sierra's here in the house.
2: Oh, with the Mexico shirt. Hey, representing.
1: I've just learned the it's the kit that they call it in soccer.
2: You look so cute. Oh my goodness. I love it.
1: Where are we going to watch the game afterwards?
2: Home,
3: sadly.
1: Oh, home?
2: No, it's good.
1: I'm going to Brewery X. Later. I think it's going to be super busy, and part of me is excited about it. I think it's going to be a good time, but the other part of me is like, oh, it's going to be so busy.
2: Yeah.
1: It's going to be so busy.
3: I was gonna go to the mall and...
1: turn on a microphone. Oops, we literally just started the show.
2: Okay. So we got to see, make sure that we're getting you on here. So let's have you closer over here. Get you.
1: Oh yeah. Detected. Okay. That's a better.
2: Yeah.
1: That's a better spot. We're goofing around with the video today.
2: Yes. There you go. That's better. Ooh, we're all in here.
1: But yeah, Brewery X later for, it's Mexico contra Czechia. Yeah, that's right.
2: What time is it at?

0: A seis.
1: Ya la seis. Okay. Yeah. Yeah, I have my daughter's dance class, so I'll catch up later.
2: Yeah.
1: All right. So we're going to get started with me, the questions nobody asked.
0: Oh, no, we need to do a little intro.
1: Yes,
0: we're going to do an intro. Go around.
1: Okay.
0: So
1: I've never played this.
0: So Travieso here with the kind of like well-known game in the studio, in the Chapman Radio studio, called Ducking High.
2: Oh, wow. I've seen this, but I don't know how do you play it?
0: Yeah, so it's a really easy, it's not even a game. It's,
2: okay.
0: It's just a conversation starter.
2: Okay, that's
0: so
2: good.
0: So the game is called Ducking High. Subtext, these questions will get you high.
2: Oh.
0: So they're they're like kind of deep philosophical, but goofy at the same time. But you have to, you know, share your unique individual take on these.
2: Okay.
0: So
1: yeah.
0: Are we ready to play?
1: Let's play.
0: Okay.
1: Are we playing anything over here?
0: Yeah. Can you just choose one of those music beds? Just click on one.
1: Okay. Let's do this.
0: Ooh. Okay. I like this one. This is a good one. What's this?
2: This is intense, I think.
0: Quick beat. Yeah. Quick beat. Okay. So quick beat. I like this because the point of this game is that you just quickly off the top of your head, you have to respond to the prompt that I'm going to read off the Ducking High card.
2: Okay.
0: Okay?
1: Okay.
0: So I'm going to read the prompt. I'll give you 10 seconds to think. And then I'm going to go to either my right or my left.
2: Ooh, okay.
0: And like I said, it has to be off the top of your head. Just be confident with your decision.
2: What we
0: here.
2: Say.
0: Yeah.
2: Okay.
0: The first Ducking High prompt is, if you had to appear on a reality TV show, which one would you choose and why? If you had to appear on a reality TV show, which one would you choose and why?
1: Okay. Ready?
0: Do we have responses?
1: Yes,
2: I do.
0: Yeah, okay. Yes in the studio. Okay,
2: yeah.
0: So Athalia, we're going to go to you first. If you had to appear on a reality TV show, which would you choose and why?
3: Jersey Shore.
2: I love Jersey Shore.
0: Uh-oh, we've got a situation here.
2: Oh, my God.
3: No, I would be Snooki.
2: I love Snooki. My God, did you hear she has cancer?
3: Oh, no, I did.
2: Yeah, she just announced it not too long ago. Yeah. I don't know what cancer she has, but she does have cancer. But it looks like she caught it early on. So,
3: nice.
2: You know, good results for that.
3: I feel like we're all bound to get cancer. But, we'll pray for you.
2: My family's diabetes.
3: Yeah, see?
2: Diabetes for my family, not cancer.
3: Yeah, but I would be Snooki. And I can relate with her a lot. Not anymore, but I think it's something that I always like. I saw her, I'm like, she's so cool. She's so crazy.
2: I love her character. I love
3: her.
2: Yeah,
3: like, crazy in a way of like, she just spit at everything she thought.
2: Yeah, yeah.
3: Everything she thought. And I like that. I like that. Even though some of the things really, I'm like, damn, girl, no.
2: That's not her personality is out there.
3: It's out there.
2: Yeah, yeah, it's out there. I like that about her.
0: Okay. So it was the... It sounded like you were more relating with the character,
3: yeah,
0: than the show itself.
3: Yeah.
0: Okay, that's fair though.
2: But they also get to do like fun stuff, you know. You see them like on boats and they go to clubs and whatnot. Like they do fun things, you know.
3: Yeah, I think I like the whole friendship that they have with each other.
2: Yeah.
3: The little fights, even though they were toxic, they were fun to watch too. Mm-hmm. I'm like, okay, I've never been in a fight, but hey.
2: I know, they would always get into fights. I remember.
0: I know, it just seems so fun.
2: Yeah,
0: just a fight.
3: You know what? Sometimes I'm definitely not that gentle parent of like, no, don't teach your kids how to fight. I want to get my girl some boxing gloves, and you know, once I get her a sibling,
2: that's what I.
3: Hey, let's go! Because I used to box with my brothers.
2: Oh,
3: and
2: really?
3: So, yeah,
2: that's so
3: I've never
2: cool.
3: actually fought a girl or any like no.
2: Yeah,
3: no,
2: yeah.
3: I like my peace.
0: Okay.
2: No, I have the same thing with my nephew. Like my sister's like, oh, like. I don't know, we should like, you know, like teach him how to roughhouse. And I'm like, no, like you have to teach him how to like roughhouse because like it builds character.
3: It does.
2: I mean, I tell him like, you know, like stand up for yourself. Like it's a very, like it's a healthy habit if it doesn't like, you know what I'm trying to say?
3: It helps regulate your nervous system, honestly. Okay, you release a lot of anger.
2: Yeah, you see, and I just feel like, yeah, he's like a ball of energy. So I'm like telling him, like, you know, like just like roughhouse. That's okay. And I like roughhousing with him too, because it's like fun for me.
3: Mm-hmm.
2: But like obviously we don't like go like too hard, and like we don't like actually hurt each other. But I tell him like if anybody's mean to you.

0: you, if anybody like tries to push you or anything, you push them back.
1: Hey, there you
0: or
1: go.
0: You like tell them off. Like, I know you have the sassiness in you, and I know you have your like smart ass answers, so I better see it with somebody else and not me.
1: I love it.
0: Yeah, like channel it somewhere else, but obviously to the right people that deserve it.
1: I'm curious, how about you now?
2: Yeah, reality TV show, what would it be? What are you on?
0: My first initial thought was Fear Factor.
1: Oh, that's a good one. Yeah. I think that would be my other one, too.
0: Fear Factor. It's I don't really hear a lot of people talking about it anymore, but I used to watch that show a lot when growing up with my dad. And we just watched it recently with, oh my God, what's his name? Johnny, the one from...
2: Knoxville.
0: Knoxville, there you go.
2: The guy from Jackass.
0: Yes, yes, yeah. Jackass. And we just like watched the new season that came out on... I want to say Hulu, but I think it's on Disney Plus from what I remember. And I was just like, you know, I feel like I would do good on that. Like, I know a lot of people say it's so scary, but I don't have that many fears. Like, I do have a fear of heights. I will say that. Oh. But I think I can overcome it. And I do like that aspect that, like, you can overcome your fears through that.
1: Yeah.
0: And I think it's kind of cool. Like, I don't know. Like, it feels cool. It's disgusting, but it's cool.
2: Okay. That's a good one.
0: Yeah. What about you?
2: I think mine would be Survivor.
0: Survivor.
1: You guys are so creative. Yes.
2: I feel like I have a good mixture of the social side of like being able to.
0: I don't really know about Survivor. What is it about? Like, what's the gist of it?
2: It's so you play with people and you vote who has to leave.
0: Okay.
2: But then those people that leave in turn vote at the end of who gets to win the whole thing. So. You can't just be cutthroat and be mean to people and then just vote them out because they're not going to vote for you to win the $1 million at the end.
0: Oh, so some, like, everybody collectively, like, says, like, okay, this person deserves the $1 million
2: right.
0: or whatever.
2: And a lot of the time, it's like, oh, this person was an asshole. We're not going to vote for them to win the $1 million. Yeah. So.
0: Oh, you have to really keep yourself in check then.
2: Yeah, like, okay. You have to.
1: Takes place in politics
2: for sure. Yeah.
0: Really?
2: Yeah.
0: Oh wow.
2: Like you have to be a little cutthroat, but you also have to be political and understand like the social situation that you're in and group dynamics and then on top of that there are like physical challenges that if you win you're immune and people can't vote for you. So I'm like, I feel like I would be good at both like the social side and the like
0: the challenges,
2: like the physical athletic side.
0: That's pretty cool.
2: Nice. Yeah.
0: I was also thinking of Amazing Race.
2: Oh,
0: The Amazing Race.
2: That's
1: I've never heard of that one.
0: That one, they like travel like that's across true. The world, right?
2: And yeah, I could be. That's probably my second choice.
0: Yeah, it would be my second choice. It's my mom's favorite like reality TV show. So I'm picking off my mom's and my dad's reality TV shows. But it's my mom's favorite. It's like they basically like started off, I think, here in Los Angeles, I believe, or like some of the competitions they've started off here in Los Angeles. And they just like travel across the country, across the world and do different things that the like, you know, usually the country does or the culture does or whatever.
1: Okay.
0: And they just have to figure out these challenges. And whoever like finishes all these challenges in like the fastest time, I believe, and like doesn't get eliminated and stuff, they win.
1: Nice.
0: I think that is really it.
2: Yeah.
0: Like
2: a competition around traveling.
0: Yeah, basically.
1: So you guys are out here doing challenges. I'm over here drinking and partying. Getting into fights.
0: Very different. I mean, that is reality TV.
2: At least nobody said the show that everybody is talking about
0: Love Island.
2: Yeah, nobody said that one.
0: No, I don't want to be in that. I'm okay.
1: No. Don't they like spill something over you? Like what was it? Like least favorite, and then they'll put like they'll throw something over you. They'll
0: like
1: put
0: you
1: on stage.
2: At Love Island?
0: Yeah, on Love Island, they'd be like, I don't know, they do nasty stuff. So, yeah, like, not like not that aspect.
2: They have
0: like
2: these
0: like
2: little like,
0: and...
2: like challenges.
0: Yeah. They put
2: they're not like actual challenges that impact anything.
0: No, not, not really.
2: Other than stir up some drama.
0: Yeah, that's all they do. But the recent episode where, it's not recent episode because the last one that I watched, they were like, It was like the World Cup challenge, and they had to eat hot dogs. Like their partner, like their foot was like connected to a string, and then to the string was a hot dog, and they had to eat the hot dog. I got so disgusted. I was like telling him, "I'm like, I can't watch this. This is nasty."
1: Yeah.
0: And then like goo was like pouring out of like or like just like spitting at them, and then like they have to pour themselves in a pool of goo, and I'm just like, oh hell no, like I couldn't. Like,
1: what's the price? Do you guys know?

0: definitely share with you, but like actually sharing half of the money, no.
1: Yeah.
0: No.
1: I agree.
2: All right. I have two cards here, but we're only going to do one.
0: Ooh. Okay.
2: So you have to help me decide which card we're going to do.
1: Eeny, meeny, miny, moe.
2: Oh, yeah. Or do you want me to tell you both and then we choose which one? Or we could do eeny, meeny, miny, moe.
1: Let's do eeny, meeny, miny, moe.
2: Okay.
0: Eeny, meeny, meeny. You do it because I don't know.
2: Do it.
1: Eeny, meeny, meeny, miny, moe.
2: Catch
1: a
2: tiger
1: by
2: his toe. If you holler, let him go. Eeny, meeny, miny, moe.
0: Yeah, you see, I wouldn't even be able to do that. No, I don't know it.
2: I had to go deep into the memory bank to get that one. Okay, this is a good one. Tell the group a mind-blowing fact that you know. Best fact wins.
0: Oh,
2: a mind-blowing fact.
1: You're the fact person here.
0: You better win.
2: This is true.
0: You better win.
2: This is true.
0: Shoot, that's a good one.
2: I have two. I'm debating which one I want to go with right now. All right. Dead air is not good. I'm going to go first.
1: Yes.
0: Yeah.
1: Well, I have one, but I don't know if it's a fact because, I mean, not all disagreements are bad.
0: No.
1: That's not a fact.
0: I mean, it is.
1: Well, it is a fact, but it's like,
2: yeah.
1: Well,
0: is it a fact?
2: I mean, that is a fact.
1: Nah, go.
2: Okay.
1: You go.
0: Yeah.
2: The Hawaii is longer than the length of the United States.
1: Hawaii
2: yeah, is longer.
0: Yeah, that's true. Yeah. Than the length of the United States.
2: Hawaii goes, if you put it over the United States, it would go from like Mexico City all the way up into Canada.
1: Okay.
0: Ooh, but, she's long.
2: But most of Hawaii is underwater. Because it's a series of volcanoes.
0: Mm-hmm.
2: And the eight islands that have land visible, which makes up the state of Hawaii, is just one very, very small part.
0: That's crazy.
2: And the rest of the islands are underwater, submerged, but still considered part of the Hawaiian Islands.
1: That's dope. Okay.
2: I think it was 1,100 miles that is how long Hawaii is.
1: I got one.
0: Okay.
1: That I'm stealing from him.
0: Okay,
1: Twinkies don't last forever, you guys.
0: Oh, yeah, Twinkies don't last forever.
2: This is true.
0: Sad fact.
2: This is true.
1: It's a sad fact. Don't use them for whenever the apocalypse comes.
0: Yeah, it's no good for a bunker type of snack, sadly.
1: Okay, I need to get more creative. Go ahead.
0: I don't have any. I can't, like, trying to, like, think of something.
1: Why is it that when I'm under pressure, I can't think of things? I'm actually a very intelligent person, but when I'm under pressure, I feel like everything just poof. And that's not good. How do you get rid of it?
2: No, that's fine.
0: Well, I think it's normal.
2: That's
0: especially,
2: normal.
0: Yeah.
1: Well, yes.
2: I do a lot of the, like, oh, I wish I would have said this.
0: Yeah, me too. Mm-hmm. Yeah, I
2: especially
0: think
2: with learning Spanish.
1: Mm-hmm. Yeah,
2: that one is like I know what that word is. I just needed like 30 seconds.
1: Yeah,
2: which doesn't work well in a conversation.
1: No,
2: but I think that's just the way the brain works. Is sometimes you
1: get nervous.
2: Takes a minute.
1: You're right. Thank you.
0: It's rebooting. Yep.
1: All right.
0: Yeah. Well,
2: I guess I win that round.
0: Yeah, you do. I'm sure I do have a fun fact, but like nothing's really coming up. That's like, nothing. Yeah. I don't have anything for you guys. Sorry.
2: Well, I say that we get into questions nobody asks then.
1: Ooh. Let's get started.
0: I'm excited. We're doing
1: a
0: rotation.
1: We have this on. Yes, we do.
0: We have a rotation coming up.
1: Everybody has a story. Everybody has a secret. And everybody has that one question they're afraid to ask. I'm Athalia, and today we're asking it. Welcome to the questions nobody asked.
2: Whisper.
1: Questions nobody asked, you guys.
2: Until now.
1: All right, the first one. I got two for you guys. We'll see how fast we go. But can exes really be just friends?
2: Oh, we're staying in the realm that we were kind of romantic relationships.
1: Well, last time, what was it? We had
2: cheating.
1: Once a cheater, always a cheater.
0: Yep.
1: Yeah, and we came to the conclusion that no. You want to give a take real quick?
0: About the cheating?

0: now. Let's get to this one. Can exes really just be friends?
1: Depending on what they break up about.
0: Ah, okay.
1: Yeah, I think... because some people, from what I hear in relationships, they're like, okay, we separated because, you know, we found out we're just better off as friends and not, you know, like, as a romantic couple. And I understand that. I think some people do work out better as friends than a couple. Hmm. It's like saying, like, you know, some people are just better to be girlfriend and boyfriend, but not wife and husband type of thing. You know what I'm saying? But, yeah, I do think friends, I mean, exes can be friends, but it, like, just depends on the relationship beforehand.
0: Yeah. So, for me, I was married for 8 years. Yeah, I was married for 8 years.
1: Ooh.
0: And we were really good friends before we got married.
1: Okay.
0: And then we got married, and yeah, it was a great marriage, but I feel like, I always felt like we were better friends than a
1: wife
0: couple
1: and husband, yeah.
0: Yeah. Mm-hmm. And so when we did get a divorce, obviously I don't feel like it always gets back to the same thing, but I feel like we're able to be friends, but also we have a kid together. So in some way we kind of have to have some
1: sort coexist.
0: Of, yeah. Mm-hmm. Yeah, but I feel like if we wouldn't, I think we would like totally separate each other.
1: Yeah.
0: Yeah. Even though we're still both good people. I think that's what keeps us good friends mm-hmm. in some way. Yeah. How about you? What do
2: nope,
0: you think?
2: Nope. Absolutely not.
0: No.
2: No. Nope.
0: Even if you have a kid with them?
2: I mean, I don't. It's tough to speak on that because I don't have a kid.
0: Yeah, yeah, yeah.
2: But the first thing that came into my mind is I've only seen something like that happen on a TV show or in the movies, where they just stay friends. Like in my lived experience, anecdotally,
0: they don't just stay friends.
2: I haven't stayed friends with any of my relationships, like going back to like middle school, high school,
0: yeah,
2: through adulthood.
1: Yeah.
2: I can remember specifically one instance where we had like an awesome friend group
0: mm-hmm.
2: and two of the friends wanted to get together.
1: Oh God.
2: And I was like, guys, like, to be honest with you, like, this is great that you're into each other.
0: Yeah, but awkward.
2: But you know this is gonna break the friend group up at some point.
0: Right.
1: Yeah.
2: And it did.
0: Yeah,
2: it did, because when they broke up, things got weird and they didn't want to hang out mm-hmm. with that person and this person and blah, blah, blah, blah, blah. Yeah.
1: It does get awkward.
2: I haven't seen it happen successfully in my lived experience.
0: No, I
2: do think that it can happen. It's not like it's impossible.
1: Yeah.
2: But if...
1: it's a rare instance. I will say that. I mean, I don't think it like happens often. Yeah, like I don't think it happens often, but I do think there are special cases.
2: Yeah.
0: Is it fair for the other partner, the new partner? That's my thing too. Like,
1: oh, that's good.
0: I wouldn't really want my future partner to be friends with his ex. Now, I do have... The thing is like, yes, I would call my ex-husband friend because it's a way for my daughter to feel better about our relationship.
1: Yeah.
0: But are we really friends?
1: Mm-hmm.
0: Like that? No.
2: Like you're doing a little chit chat on
0: co-parent.
2: On the,
0: that's our friendship. That's,
2: are you gossiping about Love Island at night?
0: No.
2: Yeah.
0: No. If anything, I would find that disrespectful.
2: Like that's what you do with your friend
0: because he has a partner now. I wouldn't want to disrespect his partner like that. You
1: yeah.
0: know? But yeah.
1: That's a good take. Yeah. I
2: don't think. Like we said, it can happen. I think generally speaking.
1: It that's, doesn't really happen,
2: yeah,
1: but
2: yeah.
0: It ends in a bad situation.
2: Yeah, that's a not dog for me.
1: Yeah, and some people throw friend around loosely.
2: Yeah.
1: I feel like.
2: Right?
1: It's just like, yeah, they're my friend, but are they, like, they're not besties, I will say, you know?
2: And it's like using the term, like, brother and sister to describe everybody in the world.
0: Yeah.
2: like so that's like, my brother. That's my sister.
1: Like, yeah, like, yeah, I don't think I've really, like, seen anybody say, like, yeah, that's my best friend right there, and they were my ex, and I'd be like, so something's going on there.
0: So even with, like, situationships, whenever they want to end it, they say, oh, we can stay friends. I don't believe in that.
1: Okay, situationships.
0: When they say that, I'm like, what the
1: fuck? No. Situationships, I think, are a little bit different. I think.
0: You think so?
1: I think. No. I mean, like, in the fact that. Situationships, the way I've seen situationships, I don't think they could ever return to friends.
0: Yeah, no.
1: Because I think it was more like the possibility of what it could have been.
0: What it could have been.
1: Yeah. And so just being friends like kind of like sparks that.
0: Mm-hmm, mm-hmm.
1: And obviously with the relationship, it's already like, okay, this did happen.
0: Yeah.
1: But now obviously it ended. Okay, we can work something out to like be like live like coexist together.
0: Right.
1: But with the situationship, since like, yeah, it's like on the realm of what could have been. Friends, it's like

0: teetering constantly on that what could have been. Mm-hmm. And so I don't think that's healthy for any person to be in.
1: I agree. All right. So
2: let's... I feel like sorry to get so negative with that question, but I feel like we answered it.
1: We did. I think we all agree that no, you can't really be.
0: I mean, like I said, I think the friend term is loosely thrown. That's it, yeah. Really.
1: All right, next one. What opinion would get you canceled? So, like, kind of like what I was saying earlier, not every disagreement is a form of hate or, like, it's bad. For example, especially when we, you know, we have a microphone, I think we should be able to be open about letting every perspective speak and teach us why they believe or
2: and see the that free way. Speech policy here at Chapman Radio is
1: no hate speech.
2: No hate speech.
0: Yeah.
2: Yeah. You can cuss, can, you know, share your opinion. We are very much about the First Amendment. But yeah, I think that we have one of the more open free speech policies because we're solely online. Mm-hmm. We're not dictated by the FCC.
1: So let's say.
2: But yeah, as long as we're not promoting
1: hate,
2: homophobia, racism.
1: So that's my question.
2: Bigotry. And then obviously those could be like open for debate, yeah. I guess. There might be some gray area.
0: Not
1: of debate, yeah. More so of learning why.
0: Having
1: what led
0: a conversation.
1: Them to think, that way.
2: Yeah.
0: Yeah.
1: Yeah. Because I think about it, I've spoken to racist people and have learned a lot of like why they've come to that conclusion. And racist people are not just white people, guys.
0: No, they're not.
1: Most racist people have been Mexican. My own kind, unfortunately.
0: I'm wearing this shirt, but I've definitely seen racist.
1: Yeah, we love you guys, but like.
2: Also, something I've learned: every culture, every society has their own version of white trash people as well.
0: Oh, yep, definitely.
2: I've learned that.
0: Yeah.
1: Okay.
2: There's my opinion.
1: Yeah. Okay. what would get you canceled?
0: What would get you canceled? Okay. Explain that, actually. Yeah.
1: Well, yeah. And also, to kind of explain of what you were saying. Like, if you're not saying something that is scary, kind of to say, you're not doing it right. Can you
2: get deeper into that? Mm-hmm. Before we got on air, and this is new for Sierra, is that that there were some things with last week's conversation that, like, made you said you used the word triggered, Athalia.
1: Well, yeah, it triggered me because I don't want to be speaking about something and making it seem like I've never done it in the past and assume like I'm so innocent when in reality I'm bringing this up because I'm trying to learn a lot about myself. But I didn't say that like I've cheated in the past, you know. Uh-huh. And it's something I want to take accountability for because it's something that I caused pain towards somebody else.
0: Yeah.
1: But I didn't make it sound like I was a cheater back then, you know? Not saying that I am now. Again, I believe that you were able to change. Like, being an alcoholic, you put yourself out of situations that will make you, or you change a lot. You change your lifestyle, your way of being, your identity. We're able to change our identity. I truly believe that.
2: Yeah.
1: But anyways, yes, that's what I was saying.
2: But that was something that I've heard from another radio show, is if you are going into a radio station and getting in front of the microphone, you should be prepared to say something that is scary.
0: Mm-hmm. Oh, yeah, definitely.
2: And that maybe doesn't paint you in the best light or maybe crosses the line between being like a private person and a public person.
0: Yeah, I'm considered a private person and I still to this day I am a private person. But I realized coming on here, especially for my little podcast, as that you can't be a private person on here. Like, you kind of have to expose yourself so you can make that connection with other people.
1: There you go. Mm-hmm. Yeah.
0: Like, it's really, it can be awkward and a little bit embarrassing at the time. But then I look back and I'm like, no, I'm glad I said it because then people know about it now and they feel comfortable or enough to trust me to bring up about that topic.
1: Sounds selfish, but in some way it brings some relief towards you too. Well, at least for me, I'm like, I don't like holding this stuff, honestly, because it made me feel bad for hurting somebody else. And it's like, okay, how do I take accountability? How can I teach others to not cause that same pain?
0: Yeah.
2: So can you give us some, obviously you kind of maybe had a thought in mind when you were writing this question that nobody asked. Can you get us started off with a... I keep saying unpopular opinion, but you're saying an opinion that would get you canceled? That was the question?
0: Yeah.
1: I want to have an open mic for all of those subjects that don't.

0: that technically are considered hate. I want to understand them.
1: Oh, I see. Okay.
0: If we don't understand them, how are we able to change that?
1: Okay.
0: Or their way of thinking, or even allowing them.
1: Allowing somebody that does hold a very like deeply racist belief about another group of people, like having them on a microphone and just hearing them out.
0: Yeah. I think you have to have that person that also is open-minded to hearing why we think it's not okay.
1: Yeah.
0: But again, I mean, are we going to be able to find that? I don't know. I believe I can.
1: That's a really good, you've kind of just stopped me in my tracks and like kind of rethinking our like free speech and censorship policy, because you're right.
0: A form of education.
1: I don't think that it should be like, let's get on microphones and broadcast on the internet all around the world racist stuff, and then everybody's, and that's it. Like, it just, there's no follow up like you said. I think that what you're getting at is, can we at least have a conversation?
0: Yes.
1: About these things.
0: A conversation brings.
1: And a real conversation would mean that you have to hear some things that would not be so good.
0: Yeah. Hear or listen.
1: Oh boy.
0: You have your master's in communication. I learned this from
1: my doctorate in communication.
2: There you go.
0: You can explain this. What is hearing and what is listening?
1: I don't know. It's just like the same thing in Spanish, right? Like, what's the difference between escuchar and oír? I feel like this might be not just a one like cultural standpoint. I wonder if this is a global thing that.
0: Look at us.
2: Am I hearing or listening?
1: But I think what we're getting at is that listening is active, where hearing is passive.
2: Yeah,
0: right.
2: I think the same. I think listening is like, I am listening like to what you have to offer, and hearing is just like, oh yeah, I heard you.
1: Yeah.
0: Listening requires some form of empathy.
2: Mm-hmm. It does.
0: And understanding.
2: And hearing is just
0: noise.
2: Yep.
0: I'm ready to talk and give my point of view.
2: Yeah.
0: All right. Thank you, guys.
1: I like that. I didn't think that that's where... I thought we were going to share our own opinions that would get us canceled, but...
0: Which is okay. Let's see.
1: I like the idea of... I just immediately thought of our own like free speech and censorship policy that we've written for this station, because we get to have our own, which I like that we're not broadcasted over an FM or AM signal, because then we're beholden to FCC regulation.
2: So yeah, right.
1: That point is mute. But since we broadcast solely online, we get to do whatever we want, which I think is pretty cool.
2: The beauty of the internet.
1: Yeah, which allows us to, like we've said, that you can cuss on air. You can certainly have any type of opinion that you want, but... Mm-hmm. We've specifically said
2: no hate speech
1: and all the subtopics that would fall under
2: hate speech.
1: Under hate speech.
0: Yeah. I feel like it leads us to looking at the root of the problem by actually listening to them. So. Yeah.
1: I mean, that's kind of like the, it was several years ago. This was like a COVID fascination, was that there were a lot of people around the country that wanted to take down monuments of Confederate soldiers. I don't know if you remember.
2: I have a feeling that I do remember this.
1: Topic.
0: I've heard of it, but I don't know much about it.
1: And the debate on both sides reminds me of what we're talking about right now, which is there were a lot of people that said, like, why do we have monuments to Confederate soldiers that, like, actively supported slavery and... we're essentially like traitors of the United States.
0: Mm-hmm.
1: And like, we shouldn't be giving monuments to these people.
0: Mm-hmm.
1: But the other side of the debate was like, if we just take them down and don't talk about it, then we don't have anything to learn from. And that leaving these monuments up is a history lesson in and of itself. It allows people to discuss, to talk, and as opposed to just saying like, nope, not talking about it.
2: It's a gateway.

0: to that conversation.
1: Yeah, which I don't, not sure. I think there's valid points on kind of both sides of that argument.
2: Oh yeah, there is.
1: Because I think that leaving them up does also allow more people to, like, praise
2: those people
1: yeah. as well.
2: Or what they mean.
1: And encourage.
0: What they represent.
1: Yeah. And encourage people that are racist to be like
0: well, look at that.
1: Yeah, like, my point, I'm like this is up here.
0: Is it so bad?
1: Yeah, up there. My perspective is valid because, like, there's the statue of Robert E. Lee over here. So it definitely a topic worth talking about.
0: Yeah.
1: Ooh. And I like where you're going, where cool. Like, I haven't figured out many things in life. The closest thing to an answer I figured out is that, like, talking about things is the best approach.
0: Oh yeah,
2: it is.
0: Definitely my yay,
2: that's kind of what
0: too.
2: I was getting for. Yeah, okay, we got it.
0: Yes.
2: All right, so those were my questions.
1: Took me a while. You took me on a journey.
2: Were you gonna cancel me
1: to get to where my radio yeah, I was like, is Athalia gonna force me to say something that I don't actually believe, but I'm going
0: no, she wouldn't.
2: We're here to learn, guys. Yeah. All right, I think you should take over now.
1: We have to line up a song.
0: Yeah, we gotta line up a song.
1: While we transition here, I want to hear something from your show.
2: My show.
1: Ritmo.
2: Ritmo. All right, let's get a good song for you guys.
1: Yeah, a good one, not a bad one. I prefer a good one. What, Sierra? What have you been listening to lately?
0: The Killers.
1: The Killers.
2: Yeah. What do they play?
0: Alternative, like, kind of music.
1: Rocky alternative.
0: Rock, yeah, alternative.
1: Yeah.
2: Nice.
0: Yeah, but they're my artists of the week. So every week I have an artist that I listen to, and like I listen to their entire discography. So right now I'm on like their second or third album, I believe.
1: Super cool.
0: Yeah.
1: Are they still releasing new music?
0: You know, I was trying
1: to
0: look into that.
1: They've been around forever.
0: Yeah, they've been around forever. Their first album came out in...
1: I can't say that I've heard them breaking up.
0: But no, I haven't heard anything. So their first album came out in 2004. It was Hot Fuss, and it's my favorite album so far. And let me see. I think they have released something in recent years, but I am not so sure. Give me a second as I try to figure that out.
2: All right, so I'm going to put Tu Amor Me Hace Bien by Marc Anthony. A little bit of this song is that your love does me well. Not every love does us well, guys. Sometimes we can confuse chemistry with true love.
0: Ooh.
2: And so I think it's really important to understand what is actually making us be a better person, or is it just the drug that's making us feel that high of like, ooh.
1: Marc Anthony.
2: Un
1: buen maestro.
2: Un buen maestro. Let's go.

0: hurt like a butt.
1: She's on a stick.
2: Watch your profanity.
3: No, actually, you're listening into Meme of the Day with me, DJ Sierra. And I, we know, Whitney, you love us.
4: Not this time. No, not this time. It's totally made up.
3: It's pure false. Fiction. It is false. Just kidding. Hi, everybody. Welcome back to Meme of the Day with me, DJ Sierra. And we have on my left here. Oh, my God. I was going to say right.
5: Uh-oh. The rights and the lefts, or the lefts and the rights.
3: Yes. I suck at knowing that. I know my derecha y mi izquierda, but I don't know my left and right. Like, if somebody told me, oh, go to your derecha, I'm like, okay, yeah, that's my right.
1: Now you have me thinking.
3: Yeah. Yeah, that's right. Right.
1: Yeah, izquierda. Yeah.
3: Yeah. Like, I know, like, if someone just told me that in Spanish, like, go izquierda, I was like, okay, like, I know where to go. But someone tells me, go left.
1: No.
3: I never, like, okay. So I was telling, this is like, actually, this is a good question to start off with.
1: Okay.
3: What way do you guys know how to, like, say, like, oh, this is my right, this is my left? Like, what way do you use?
5: Well, when I was a kid, I was taught that your left hand makes an L for left.
3: So I thought
5: so when
3: that
5: you're looking, so and then by process of elimination, this makes your right.
3: So that's what I thought, right? But the thing is, so when people told me, like, oh, just to know, like, the L makes this way, right? I thought that the L pointing this way meant that it was left. Yeah. You know what I'm saying?
5: No,
3: like, because
5: that makes
3: the
5: sense.
3: L, like, I was can pointing this way, and it's, like, going towards left, but it's not. It is because the L makes, like, obviously, like,

0: Oh my god, I don't know.
1: Oh, yeah, yeah.
0: But do you know what I'm talking about? So for the longest time, I'm like, why do people use that method? That's so confusing because it's pointing the opposite direction. But I understand now. My friend like told me, like, no, it's not like that. You just, like, it makes the L.
1: It
0: That's
1: makes
0: why
1: the L.
0: It's for left. And yeah. I was just like, oh.
1: I would just look at the shoes. Where's the pointy side?
0: The shoes?
1: The shoe, the pointy side of the shoe. That would tell me.
0: The pointy side of the shoe?
2: Oh, interesting.
0: Wait. I don't get it.
1: Where's the shoe? Where is it?
2: You have two different shoes, the right and the left.
1: Yeah.
0: Wait, I'm so confused.
1: That's how I would tell. Like, okay, which one goes left? Which one goes right?
2: I think also, like, whatever your dominant hand
0: okay,
2: is.
0: Okay, yeah,
2: like,
0: I do that.
2: I'm a right hander. Mm-hmm. I knew that I would.
0: Yeah, I just shake my hand. I'm like this. I'm like, okay, this is my right, and I go right. Or, you know.
2: Now, with the tougher one, I know that we're supposed to be onto your segment, but.
0: No, it's okay. This is like an open
2: directions on a compass. Do you always know where your north, south, east, west are?
0: So, yes, I do. In a sense, on the freeway, I do.
1: The wind, where the wind is hitting, no? The wind is hitting north. So, like, you have to, like, feel a bit saliva. Like, where's the wind hitting? So, if it's hitting this way, then that means it's
0: like in the
1: that
0: movies.
1: Way is north.
0: Yeah, because I see that in the movies.
1: South.
2: Okay. Yeah, keep... So
1: east, west.
2: So, what does wind have to do with directions on a compass?
1: I remember it, like, they showed it on a tree where, like, the green...
2: Oh, I see. The moss grows
1: the moss
2: on the north side of a tree.
1: It grows on the north side of the tree. Yeah.
2: Okay.
1: I would survive, no? I didn't get all Survivor.
2: if you needed to eat moss.
1: That should have been my fun fact.
0: Wait, you can eat moss.
2: Moss grows on the north side of a tree.
0: Yeah. That's so cool. Wait,
1: oh,
0: no.
1: See, I'm smart.
0: But, okay, there you go.
2: But wait, what if you're in the southern hemisphere? Where does the moss grow?
1: Oh, you know, I don't know.
0: On the south?
2: On the south side.
0: Yeah.
1: Oh, okay, because you're opposite. Okay. Oh.
0: Yeah. I only know by the freeway because I remember a friend told me south is for sea, north is for the mountains. But I forgot. There was like a saying for that. But
2: here locally in Southern California.
0: Yeah, for California, the south is for the sea, north is for mountains. And then, west is for, I don't remember that. But yeah, I just know those two. And that's kind of how I like map out
2: If you know, all you need to know is one.
0: What is then, it?
2: Well, I mean, you just need to know
0: where
2: direction
0: one is. Yeah, yeah.
1: And then figure it out.
0: Yeah.
2: Base everything off of that.
0: Oh, yeah, because it's never eat soggy waffles. Did they never teach you that in school?
1: I never heard of that. That's cool.
0: Never eat soggy waffles. North, east, southwest. Never eat soggy waffles.
1: There you go. We're learning a lot today.
2: So much learning.
0: Yeah, I know. This is very informational. Episode. And that's what I actually bring here today. Is very popular. Everybody should know it because it was popular in when would you say like Vine was at its peak? What would you guys say?
2: Like early-ish mid 2000s?
0: Yes. Okay, so Vine was invented in 2012 by Don Hoffman to create a simple, intuitive camera app that allowed users to easily record, edit, and share videos without needing advanced technical skills. And basically that is how Vine is. Yeah, like it was like officially launched in January 24th, 2013. So 2010s, I guess.
2: 2010. Okay.
0: 2010.
2: I was a little early.
0: Yeah. But that is Vine itself. And do you guys have any vines that you feel like you have like in the back of your mind?
2: I was not a big Vine
0: person. Okay.
2: When it was
0: like released.
2: When it first came out, when it first was released, because if it was released in 2013, I was living in New Zealand at the time.
0: Oh,
2: going to school.
0: That's cool.
2: It was wild. I got off the plane, and all of a sudden I was like, "What? You have to pay for minutes of internet."
0: Mm-hmm. That's crazy.
2: Like,
0: what
2: the internet heck? Internet was not super accessible in New Zealand. It's better now, but when I went to school there from 2013 to 2016,
0: and
2: getting internet was tough. So I think that kind of limited
0: my
2: internet use. And hearing that Vine came out in 2013 makes sense of why I'm not.
0: You weren't that in tune to it.
2: Super in tune with Vine, yeah.
0: Okay, that makes sense. Did you ever use Vine?

0: know. I was born and raised in a cult, so they had us in our little bubble.
1: Okay.
2: Wait a minute. Excuse me?
0: Yeah. So have you guys heard of La Luz del Mundo, the light of the world?
1: Yeah.
0: There's actually one literally across the street, too.
2: Okay.
0: Yeah.
2: I guess I've heard about it, but I don't know.
1: Yeah, Light of the World.
0: Yeah, the Light of the
1: they
0: World.
1: They came out with the documentary of it, no?
0: Yeah.
1: And Netflix.
0: Yeah. Couple. Well, yeah, HBO, Netflix.
1: Yeah. It's really big.
0: Yeah, so that's why I don't know a lot.
1: That's crazy.
0: What does that mean whenever it's just, what is it? When you go on a date and you tell the guy, you know, I'm kind of retarded.
2: Oh, no.
0: No, it's a joke.
1: It's
0: funny.
1: Yeah. And, okay.
0: I can take a joke.
1: And actually, speaking of canceling, the reason why, so Vine isn't around anymore, obviously, but do you guys know
2: but
1: why?
2: But it's still made.
0: Why?
2: It's made an impact on
1: popular
2: culture.
1: Oh, yeah, it's made
2: culture,
1: it.
2: Yeah.
1: A huge, huge impact on, like, pop culture as we know of today. So Vine was officially shut down in late 2016. Due to a combination of missing creators' monetization, rising competition from Instagram and Snapchat, and financial struggles at its parent company, Twitter, or now known as X. So, but it's also, I think, there was like a lack of censorship, I think, too, in Vine, from what I remember hearing and why like it shut down and everything. So I think in the topic of canceling and stuff like that,
0: yeah.
1: It's kind of funny that we're discussing Vine today. Yeah, but I'm trying to think, like, what's, like, a Vine that, like, I relate to a lot. Oh, the one that I actually put on my sweeper that her, like, a butt cheek on a stick. I always, like, refer to that. Every time I hit myself, I'm like, this hurt like a cheek on a stick.
0: Okay, so that's what Vine would, it would just kind of like memes?
1: It's kind of like TikTok in a sense, because it's like short clip videos.
2: Clips,
1: yeah, it's just clips of videos. Okay. But most of them were meant for like funny, you know, like they're just funny clips. Because they're only like meant to be like 6 seconds, I believe.
0: Okay.
1: And TikTok, well, now we can go over like 3 minutes. Oh my God, yeah. I think we can even do movies now on TikTok. I've seen people do it. So it's just crazy. But like, it's more of a simplified version of TikTok, in a sense.
2: Okay. Yeah, I'm looking up the, like, some famous Vines, and some of them do sound familiar.
1: Yeah, okay, so that's what I want to, like, play it today for you guys, just
0: can
1: to see.
0: Can we fix the camera before we keep going?
1: Yeah, sure.
2: This camera was all awesome until it stopped being awesome. I don't know why it wants to focus on me all the time.
0: It likes you.
1: Yeah, it likes you, Travis.
2: It sees me a lot.
1: It's just like, oh, my God.
0: Okay. So let's kind of shift up.
1: Okay, well, not all of us are on it.
2: Nobody move.
0: Yeah.
2: Stay still.
0: We were trying to get the DJ
2: camera,
0: on the big
2: camera
0: screen,
2: behave.
0: I guess, yeah. It's not
1: okay.
0: Gonna happen.
1: So I'm going to play. Actually, I do have a challenge for you guys today.
2: Ooh, challenges.
1: Yes.
2: I love challenges.
1: So, okay, Travis, have you watched the movie Obsession?
0: No.
1: I, this is the third week we've asked you.
0: No, it's okay. It's a good movie.
1: I was supposed to.
2: I even booked my tickets for Monday night at 7:10.
1: Oh my goodness!
2: The district in Tustin, and wasn't able to go.
1: That's so
2: no.
1: sad.
2: So no, I haven't seen it. Yeah.
0: I think you would enjoy it. You would learn so much from it.
1: Yeah,
0: you would. Especially you having your doctorate in communication. Like, yeah.
1: Yeah.
0: You could take a lot from it.
1: It's going to take a lot.
2: I will.
1: It's really good. I don't know. I liked it. Anyways, I don't remember why I brought that up.
2: This might be the reoccurring theme throughout the summer for the show.
1: It's just obsession.
2: If Travis watches
1: this is obsession.
2: Yeah. No, and I'm going to be like, geez, you're so obsessed.
0: Yeah.
1: Okay, no. The reason why I brought it, or I don't know why I did, but okay, what I was trying to get at was just like, I want you to describe the Vine to me as I have never seen it before. Mm. So like, you know how they say like, if you describe to someone, or like if you try to paint a picture of a dog to someone and try to describe it to them, who's like someone who has never seen a dog before, like it's gonna look a little like strange at first, and you're gonna be like, what the hell are you talking about? Like,
0: yeah,
1: what do you mean it has four legs, it has fur, not hair, fur, and
2: it's true.
1: Yeah. Mm-hmm. Like it has a tail, like, you know, like it's hard to comprehend what a dog would look like if you haven't seen it for the first time ever,
2: unless it's that the cholo dog.
1: The cholo dog?
2: The hairless one.
1: Oh, yeah. Oh, my God. I want one. That's like my life.
0: I want the hairless cat.
2: I don't know how they

0: what the full name of that dog. I know they just call him the Cholos. Cholo dog.
1: Yeah, it's
0: Equis. Yeah. Hello.
1: Hello.
2: The Taco Bell, the Chihuahua.
0: No.
1: No. It's the Dante, you know, from Coco? Coco. Coco.
0: The Tijuana soccer team is named after them.
1: Yeah.
0: Cholos.
1: Yeah.
2: Cholos. Hey, they're actually, I love those dogs.
1: I want one. Mm-hmm. They're good luck. And, like, meant to represent, like, Alebrijes and stuff like that.
2: Alebrijes? Like, what is that?
1: You know what Alebrijes are?
2: No.
1: Alebrijes? Well, have you watched Coco?
2: Yeah.
1: So, it's the, like, the colorful animals. So the animals that, like, have, like... They're like,
2: that's an Alebrijes.
1: Yeah. Like, the spiritual guidance of, like... pets and stuff, and they're meant to like help your loved ones cross the bridge from the land of, or from this world to their world.
2: Nice. And do they always have their tongue out? No,
0: those dogs.
1: No, some do.
2: They're so cute.
1: I love the dogs that have like their little tongue out. Yeah, I think it's so cute. I love them. But okay, wait, what was it? So I want the challenge is I want you guys to describe like one of the memes that we see here, because I'm gonna let it play a little bit.
0: Okay.
1: Yeah. Okay. And you guys just pick any meme.
2: Can you move it more this way so I
1: can? Yeah, I can.
2: Yeah, there you go.
1: Can you see it?
2: Yeah.
1: Can the... No, I don't think we'd be able... The audience wouldn't be able to see it.
0: Oh, yeah, we can... They can see it.
1: They can.
0: If you want to do it really quick. We can do it really quickly. So see where it says sources in the middle column? Plus sign.
1: Okay.
0: Add display capture and capture sources.
1: Screen capture?
0: No, display capture.
1: Oh, right here.
0: So you're going to share the monitor.
1: Add source, I believe.
0: Add source, you believe correctly.
1: Okay. And then...
0: Add source.
1: Add source. Okay, so you guys are also seeing us on this screen.
0: Yeah.
1: But we can... I think I'm just going to put this in full.
0: Yeah.
1: Just... and then I'm going to...
0: Look at us. We're doing technology right now.
1: Yeah, okay. I hope you guys can see it because now I just...
0: So the audience should be able to see the entire screen.
1: Okay, and you guys are able to see the screen
0: as well? On YouTube. Sorry for those listening on the website or the app.
1: Oh, yeah, sorry.
0: But that's... We're going to do a good job of describing.
1: Exactly, and that's what I wanted the challenge to be for our audio listeners to see what the heck we're describing. But they will be able to hear what the Vine is about. So without further ado.
3: Stop! I could have dropped my croissant! Why are you running?
4: Iridocyclitis. I

0: Wait a minute! Who are you?
1: Whoa! Hurricane Katrina!
2: More like Hurricane Tortilla!
3: Officer, I got one question for you. What are those? What are the?
4: What?
0: You're not my dad! You have to hear something! Ugly ass fucking go to my
1: mother trucker!
5: Oh, this son.
1: That hurt go. Like a butt cheek on a stick.
6: Watch your profanity.
7: Damn, Daniel.
5: Oh, I again use with this the white one man. So much too. Damn,
8: yeah.
5: Daniel.
8: LeBron James.
4: That's a famous one.
5: Yeah, that's a famous one.
9: Happy Christmas. It's Christmas. Merry Chrysler. Merry Chrysler.
6: Bro, just go for it right now. Hurry up. Hold on, do it. Yeah. Oh my God.
10: Don't drop that duck a duck.
5: I heard this one too.
11: Damn, you got a bay? Or not? You okay. Got a bay?
5: Or not?
0: I'm in my mom's car. Broom, broom. Get out of my car!
5: Aww. I've heard of that one too.
4: Some of these are so stupid, too.
2: We need to bring these back.
4: I do. I remember the LeBron James.
5: LeBron James.
4: And I remember, why am I blanking on his name? Daniel.
2: Everybody used that.
4: And then the little kid that, hey.
2: Hey.
4: I know who you are.
5: No, I don't.
2: My father?
5: No, this one, right?
4: Yeah,
5: this little kid.
0: Wait a minute.
5: No way.

0: you?
1: Who are you?
2: And I've heard of this one too, the Hurricane Katrina, more like Hurricane Tortilla.
0: Officer, I got
2: one. Oh, this one too. I will always, my nephew really loves Crocs. I don't like, oh, maybe this is a hot take. I don't like Crocs. I don't like Crocs at all.
0: I don't like them either.
1: As a multi-generational coastal Southern Californian that spends a lot of time in water,
2: you have to, right?
1: Flip-flops are the only answer.
2: Oh, okay, okay, okay.
1: Rainbow sandals.
2: Thank God, thank God.
1: Okay. Yeah, no.
2: Because I see everybody uses them.
1: I'm offended by Crocs.
2: Yeah, okay, great. Because
1: especially when they get the jibs on them.
0: Oh, no.
1: When they jib them out.
0: That makes them fun. But yeah, no, I don't like how they look.
2: I don't like how they look. I don't like how they feel because...
1: But I do turn my nose up at Croc because I do come... all the swimming, other people from other parts of the country
2: uses it, right?
1: Yeah, because they're waterproof.
2: Yeah, yeah.
1: Mm-hmm. They're walking around the pool deck with Crocs on. I'm like,
2: before Crocs, there were water shoes.
1: Please.
2: Just to let you guys know, before Crocs, there were water shoes. I used that for camping all the time, and I had no problem with it.
1: No, I understand their utility.
2: Yeah.
1: But. Yeah, sorry. I'm Southern Californian. I wear rainbows.
2: No, exactly. No, and I just wear, oh my God, chanclas, sandals. There you go. But my nephew uses Crocs a lot. And every time he wears them, I'm like, what are those? And I was just like,
1: are they jibbed out?
2: Yeah, yeah. I think so. Okay. Yeah, I don't know. He has like
1: all
2: three
1: the charms
2: kinds
1: on him and
2: yeah,
1: stuff.
2: Yeah, like he has three different kind of like, of Crocs, like, is because you know how like now there's not just one design, there's like a different like different designs of Crocs, like mm-hmm. So he has like I think three different designs, and every time he brings them I'm like, what are those?
0: Wait, the ones
2: so
0: that
2: he
0: came out with, I don't like those either. They look which like one? Crocs too, the one that Kanye came out with.
1: Oh, the Yeezys.
2: The yeah. Yeezys. Oh my God, should I show the audience? The Yeezys. Yeah, oh yeah, but
0: I feel like
3: a question for you.
4: What are
2: those? Yeah, let's see, Yeezys.
0: I'm curious how you can get just like the single clips, because that would be funny if we start making like.
1: Well, I think this, what makes me think about this and from your sweeper for this segment
2: is.
1: Oh, God, those are hideous.
0: Yeah. See, that's what I'm saying.
2: Yeah, no.
0: I'm like, I hate them because I can't afford them. Are they expensive?
2: Obviously.
1: I feel like they were, but it said $98, right?
0: That's not too bad. Okay.
2: It's not bad, no. But I mean, I wouldn't get them.
1: I mean, they're about $97, like,
2: and why
1: too
2: is
1: much.
2: This color? Okay, let's see. I'm buy new. This is buy new, so best price. Okay, let's just see. How about that? Let's just check the.
1: Actually,
2: you guys will see my.
1: Or you're gonna have Chapman purchase them for you.
2: Hey. Ooh, I'm just kidding. Either way, naturally, no, I would not use those anyways. I would probably just give them to Goodwill.
0: Because I resell them.
2: Yeah, oh God. Yeah, I guess so. We can scam some people. Just kidding.
0: So what do you mean by explaining the meme?
2: Okay, so just choose a meme. I'm just like looking at some of these other ones, see if I recognize them.
1: Is gold. This video is gold for radio sound effects, though.
2: Yeah, oh yeah, definitely. I'm gonna next week. I'm gonna pull out with some sound effects for my segment because
1: I would do an independent study with somebody just on pulling sound effects from Vine memes for sure.
2: That would be so cool.
0: Yeah, it's just good.
2: Yeah. Oh, I know this one. I don't know if you guys know this one. Hold on, not this one. Okay. Oh no, we got him.
1: Definitely not that one.
2: Okay, I'm gonna lower that. But so yeah, just choose a meme that you guys felt drawn to. Tell me which one, and then you're gonna have to describe it to me, and I'll play it back. So and you can kind of gather some information and be like, okay, I'm gonna use this, and use that. Okay.
1: Okay.
2: Okay. Does that make sense? Yeah. Like,
1: sure.
2: Or do you want me to go first?
0: Could you?
1: Yeah.
2: Okay.
1: You go first.
2: Okay. So, well, hold on. Let this ad skip.
1: Oh my goodness! No. What in the world?
2: No, this is this one. Hold on.
1: Oh yeah, this is the famous one.
5: I thought you were American.
2: Wait, hold on. I can't wait to hear that.
6: Oh yes, wait a minute, Mr. Postman.
7: Hey, I'm lesbian.
5: I thought you were American.
8: That's the wrong number.
2: Oh yeah, this one. This is an iconic one.
9: You know what? I'm about to say it.
10: Say it.

0: I don't care that you broke your elbow.
1: Anyways, I don't care you broke your elbow, but we are gonna actually. Oh my god, where is it?
2: The more I'm watching this, the more it's like Vine really created the internet as we kind of know it right now.
1: Oh yeah, definitely. Like this is the basis. Like this is like, and the thing
2: at
1: is,
2: at least
1: it goes
2: a lot
1: so
2: of social
1: back.
2: Media stuff. This is the origin story.
1: Oh my god, where is the butt cheek on a stick? I'm trying to find it so I can try to describe it to you guys. Not the. Okay, fine. You know, I'll describe this one because I think this one's going to be really funny to describe. Okay. So there is a woman and she's screaming and running away from a man. Okay. And the man is coming at her from his car.
2: Okay, this does not sound.
1: You see, like, good. It sounds so weird, right? And the woman is screaming.
3: Why are you running?
1: And the man is, yeah, he's saying, like, why are you running? Okay. Like, you know, in a very distressed.
3: Why are you
1: But, like, okay, there's not much to describe here, but I want you to describe it as elusive as possible. Because if me saying to someone, oh yeah, the vine, the funny vine that I'm laughing at, a woman screaming, running away from a man who's coming closer to her, like that sounds terrible.
4: Right?
1: Yeah, like this like doesn't sound funny at all. But obviously when you see it, you're like, oh, okay, like that's it. Like, okay,
2: okay,
1: yeah,
2: so
1: wait.
2: You're looking for bad descriptions.
1: Yeah, I'm looking for a bad description. Kind
4: okay.
1: of. I should have started off
4: with
1: that.
4: Oh my God, we're going to get canceled.
2: Yeah.
1: So, what do you guys want to use?
2: I'll get us started.
1: Okay.
2: Friend continuously badgers his other friend about his shoes.
1: Ah, can we guess which one that is?
2: Is that what we're kind of going for?
1: Yeah, kind of. Or you can say police officer.
2: No, I was going for a different video.
1: Oh, wait. Oh, really? Which one?
2: Yeah.
1: Ooh, you see, this is good.
2: So, friend
1: continuously
2: badgers other friend about shoes at school.
1: Oh, my God. Where is that? Is it on here? Or is it just like a... Okay.
2: Yeah.
1: Wait, I'm trying to think about it now. Oh dear.
2: I'm trying to do I think I'm doing a bad job of explaining it. So I think that means that I'm doing a good job for this game.
1: Yeah, no, yeah, you are.
2: I think that badgers is the right word. Badgers. He's almost, it could be looked at as bullying, maybe.
4: That's what bullying.
2: I'm saying. In a very sarcastic, sarcastically badgers his friend about daily footwear.
1: Daily footwear.
2: Yeah, with a sarcastic tone in his voice.
1: To this one, I can't remember.
5: Damn, Daniel.
2: Yeah.
1: Damn, Daniel. Damn, Daniel.
5: Back at it again with the white bands.
1: Back at it again with the white bands. Damn, Daniel. Actually, now thinking about it, I didn't realize he was bullying him. I just thought about it.
2: It could
4: Most
2: be interpreted.
4: Most of these are.
1: Yeah. Oh, yeah. Definitely.
4: Yeah.
2: Yeah.
1: But I think that's what a lot of humor is based off.
4: Well, you know, it's crazy. Yeah.
1: I bully my friends.
4: But you know the movies, Scream? They used to be the best back in the days because they allowed a lot of, like,
1: bullying humor.
4: Yeah.
1: Let's just say.
4: But then I'm like, damn, you know, like, yeah, no, it's kind of bad. But they are the best ones.
1: Because they're, like, really funny. But you're like, holy yeah, shit. Like, that's pretty bad. I love White Chicks, but there's a lot of references.
4: Oh, White Chicks is my favorite.
2: That is a movie that has made a comeback.
1: Oh, yeah. It is also, there's a sequel going on.
2: I hear more and more about that. That film is being, like,
1: iconic
2: film
1: one.
2: That, like, people grew up with type of thing.
1: I should have done it for my movies last week, or like my like pop culture viewing session, because I pulled up Mean Girls. White Chicks though has a lot. I might just dedicate a whole segment on just White Chick references, you know. So, but that's a good description. You're right. Friend badgering his other friend about his shoes.
2: Yeah.
1: That is really funny. I'm gonna try to describe the. Ooh, let's see. Okay, I'm gonna describe this one. Not this one, sorry. Not this one. Okay, there's a kid who's wearing a black and blue hoodie, and he has his hood up, and his ears are, like, poking out of the hood, and there's music in the background. It's a very upbeat sound, but he is appearing from...

0: random places in the house and smiling like a maniac.
1: No, that's my favorite.
2: That's my favorite one.
0: And he is throwing it back, as these young folks are referring it to, which is just means dancing his butt off.
2: You know what?
0: Oh. Why you always this could be similar, honestly, to my description. Oh my God. Stop fucking lying. Yeah. Oh.
2: I need that one. There's so many things that guys have said, and you know damn well they're lying.
0: Lying.
2: I'm going to put that on what they say, lying. And then I'm going to put that.
3: Again, another good sound effect.
0: Yeah.
3: We just clip it
0: always and lying.
3: Put it in an Insta player.
0: Oh, my God. Okay, I'm going to... No, I think I already saved this video, but I'm definitely going to use this for my sound effect or thingy. Anyways, what about you? Do you have any memes that you want to try to describe?
2: Oh,
3: poorly.
0: Poorly.
2: Poorly, okay. Little boy saying, looking mad, scared, saying, you're not my father.
0: Ooh. Let's see. That's terrifying to think about, though.
3: Yeah.
0: Right, that, right? Like, right? That's like, oh my God, wait. Like, that's concerning.
2: But if anything, I'd be afraid of the kid.
0: What's this one? Oh. He looks. Oh my God, wait. I want all of us to try to describe this. What? Not this one. I want all of us to describe that one. So, if. Okay, if you're trying to introduce this vine to someone, how would you do it? And it's going to be the take of all three of us, so we'll go with Travis first.
3: To describe that one?
0: Yes, this one. I want to see all of us, our perspectives on it.
3: Crazy, mentally unwell men sing on subway.
0: Okay.
2: Okay, that's a good one. I would say a group of, What are the houses that they have around here? Not the where the students live?
0: Dorms?
2: Dorms. No, okay. Not the dorms.
0: Apartments?
2: No. It's like an actual club.
0: Club?
2: Where it's only guys or only girls.
0: Sororities. Oh, sorority frats?
2: Frats.
0: Frats, okay.
2: A group of frat guys.
0: A group of frat guys. Do these men
2: be
0: look... Do these men look like frat guys to you? They look a little too old to be frat men.
2: No, yeah, you're right.
0: I think these are grown men.
2: It's a blurry video. No, you're right.
0: These are grown men.
3: I think another one could be inebriated men on subway annoy passengers.
0: Annoying passengers, yeah.
2: Yeah.
0: What song is that? I'm trying to...
2: The one from Lion King.
0: Right?
2: Yeah.
3: In the jungle, the mighty jungle. The lion sleeps tonight.
0: The lion sleeps tonight. Yeah. Okay, so I'm going to put five men, one in the ceiling of a subway, four sitting down parallel to each other.
2: Shirtless.
0: Well, the man on the ceiling is shirtless and wearing a hat with horns in it. Mm-hmm. Might be the devil. Who knows? But I'm just kidding. And they're singing The Lion Sleeps Tonight to passengers on the subway. And I'll play it one more time before... Well, yeah. So those are just some viral vines. The vines. Oh my God, I can't.
4: Every second.
0: Oh my God, another ad. Okay. Uh-oh. This is the thing about YouTube.
3: All right.
2: I'm gonna have to.
3: We gotta wrap it up here.
0: Yep.
2: Yeah. My daughter has dance class in 15 minutes.
3: Oh no.
0: Okay. All right. Well, that is my segment right there. I am going to... How do I put it back?
3: No, we can worry about it later. We'll just turn off the stream afterwards.
0: Whoa.
3: But, oh my goodness. So meta.
0: Yeah. I mean, okay, we're not on here anymore, guys. No. Dash cam to Jen.
3: But thank you much. Thank you so much for tuning in to It's Live from Henley Basement.
0: Yes.
3: And we'll see you next week, next Wednesday. Same place, same time.
0: Okay, see bye, guys.
3: All right.
0: Bye. Oh, my goodness. Bye, everybody. See you next time.
2: Thank you, guys. That was fun.
4: All right,
2: baby, let's go.
4: From the Henley Basement at Chapman University.
5: This is Chapman. It's live from Henley Basement.
6: That's right. It's live from Henley Basement. Right now.
7: It's about damn time. One, two, three. Wait, is this a song with the drums? I'm at a

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1: This here's hello. 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
0: Hello?
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0: Oh, there you go. It's very delayed.
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